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1: Stevie Nicks wrote this song in 1978 and may have named it after a friend, a singer and model. At the time, Stevie was secretly dating drummer Mick Fleetwood, who had recently divorced. A few months later, Mick fell in love with said friend and broke up with Stevie. It was originally 16 minutes long, but edited to under 5 minutes for the album. Stevie claims the real version has about 9 more verses and tells quite the story. I'm Peter Michaels, and that's one thing about one song on OV1039.

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1: 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OV1039 is that.
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3: Good morning. I'm Roger White. A rock slope stabilization project has been done with the goal of helping to protect properties, infrastructure, and people in Vernon. Rock debris has been removed from the Apex Drive and Centennial Drive boulevards, and protective barriers have been installed to reduce the potential impacts of rock falls or landslides. A city staff report says these areas have seen debris fall and land on the sidewalk or roadways recently due to long-term deterioration.

0: direction of the slope. British Columbia's Labor Minister Jennifer Whiteside says she's appointed veteran mediator Vince Reddy to help broker a deal between the union for 911 dispatchers and ECOM. Whiteside says Reddy stepped in on Saturday and will work with the union and the employer for up to 10 days. She says if a deal can't be reached, Reddy can't issue binding recommendations. The minister says the appointment of a special mediator was jointly requested by the two sides. And local community groups are receiving some provincial funding. Through the Community Grants Gaming Program, 20 organizations in Vernon and Lumbee are receiving a combined $650,000. The groups benefiting from the program include Archway Society, Independent Living Vernon, Vernon Lions Club, and the Vernon Pride Society. The program is funded through the provincial commercial gambling revenues. In sports, Shea Theodore scored at 5:38 of the second overtime period to lift the Vegas Golden Knights to a 5-4 win over the visiting Carolina Hurricanes last night. Mitch Marner scored a natural hat trick and added an assist for the Knights, who led 4-0 entering the third period before the Canes rallied. The Golden Knights lead the best-of-seven Stanley Cup Final 2-1 with Game 4 Tuesday in Las Vegas. Jarkel Joyner had 23 points and 4 rebounds as the Western Conference-leading Vancouver Bandits improved to 6-2 with a 105-85 Canadian Elite Basketball League victory over the Saskatoon Mamba on Saturday in Kelowna. The game was part of Kelowna Hoop Fest, which wraps up today with an assortment of games and activities. The weekend featured hundreds of basketball players from more than 90 teams converging on Kelowna to celebrate the game. Cloudy today with a chance of showers, highs near 20. Mainly cloudy with a chance of showers early this evening. Clearing overnight, lows dropping to 4. On Monday, sunshine with cloud in the afternoon, highs 22. More showers expected Tuesday. Daytime highs near 17. That's what's trending. I'm Roger White.
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3: Good morning. I'm Roger White. QP Local 8911 President Donald Grant says his union is thankful the government appointed Vince Reddy in recognition of the urgency of its dispute with ECOM. The union representing emergency call takers voted 95% in favor of strike action last month, and it issued a strike notice on Friday. ECOM says it also welcomes the appointment of Reddy as a mediator and says the offer it put forward is in line with or greater than the recent public sector labor deal. Steps have been taken to protect two areas of Vernon from rock slides. The city has done stabilization work and installed cement barriers around slopes at Apex Drive and Centennial Drive. City staff says the rocky slopes have been deteriorating due to weather and vegetation growth, which has caused rocks to fall and land on the sidewalk and roadways in those areas. Vernon's Beach on the Okanagan Lake has become more accessible. The city has installed the Moby Mat at Kin Beach, providing a stable non-slip surface that extends across the sand toward water. The mat allows people with wheelchairs, mobility aids, strollers, and other mobility equipment to access the beach and lake. And Louise Arbour is set to be installed as Canada's next Governor General tomorrow. The former Supreme Court Justice and United Nations High Commissioner on Human Rights will replace Governor General Mary Simon. Simon was Canada's first Indigenous Governor General. In sports, Conn Smythe favorite Mitch Marner had a natural hat trick in the second period to help Vegas build a 4-goal lead over the Carolina Hurricanes on Saturday night in the Golden Knights' 5-4 double overtime victory in Game 3 of the Stanley Cup Final. The 4-0 advantage didn't last as Carolina answered with 4 goals in the third period to force overtime for a second straight game. Vegas took a 2-1 series lead when defenseman Shea Theodore scored in the second overtime. Game 4 goes Monday in Las Vegas. And right-hander Kevin Gausman will be on the mound for the Toronto Blue Jays, who aim to finish their 3-game set with the visiting Baltimore Orioles with a win. The Jays were shelled 13-3 on Friday, then bounced back yesterday with a big 6-4 victory. Mainly cloudy with a chance of showers today, highs 20. Cloudy with a chance of showers this evening, clearing overnight, lows near 4. Monday's outlook, cloud and sunshine, highs near 22. More showers expected on Tuesday, highs 17.

0: 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I'm Roger White.
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2: And welcome to the heart and soul of rock and roll. Good morning, Buzz Elliott. Dump up that coffee and crank up that radio. We've got requests for the Everly Brothers, the Beach Boys, the Box Tops, Dion on the way. And I can't think of a better song to kick off the show and sing along to than Neil Diamond's biggest hit. Before becoming one of the biggest-selling singer-songwriters of all time, Diamond was writing songs in New York's famous Brill Building, penning hits for other artists before finally stepping into the spotlight himself. Now, believe it or not, when Neil was first trying to break it into music, he actually considered changing his name. I think Neil Diamond's a pretty great stage name, but at the time, Neil wasn't convinced.
3: Neil Diamond is a boring name if you grow up with it and people call you it for your whole life. You want to have something with a little pizzazz to it. And so I came up with two names. The first, which I thought was very, very cool and very rock and roll, was Ice Cherry. E-I-C-E. I tried my autograph with it a number of times and it worked beautifully. The other?
4: One was biblical. I wanted something with character, something that had strength to it. So it was Noah Kaminsky.
5: Noah Kaminsky.
4: I liked it, and I kind of still like it. But
5: it certainly has a ring to it.
4: It's, and I figured if Simon and Garfunkel could make it, then Noah Kaminsky.
5: You got it.
2: 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Thankfully, he stuck with Neil Diamond.

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1: In the mid-1950s, a husband and wife songwriting team in Nashville had written a song they believed was a hit. Problem was, nobody else seemed to agree. Artist after artist took a pass on it. They said, thanks, but no thanks. Some thought it was too country. Others thought it was too pop. Nearly 30 acts turned this song down. And the song just sat there until two young brothers from Kentucky came along with a sound that nobody had quite heard before. Close family harmonies mixed with rock and roll energy. They recorded the tune in 1957, and suddenly that rejected song exploded onto the charts and helped launch an entirely new style of vocal harmony that would later influence everyone from the Beach Boys to the Beatles to Simon and Garfunkel. The song, Bye Bye Love. And those brothers, of course, the Everly Brothers.

0: Oldies.
1: By the spring of 1956, a former Memphis truck driver named Elvis Presley was becoming a full-blown phenomenon. Teenagers were screaming. Newspapers were debating him. Parents were worried, and manager Colonel Tom Parker was busy turning Elvis into the biggest attraction in America. At the time, Elvis was juggling nonstop touring, TV appearances, and recording sessions. He'd already shocked audiences on national television and was only months away from filming his first movie. And right in the middle of that whirlwind came this next song. A softer, more romantic side of Elvis, proving he could do more than just shake up rock and roll with a swivel of a hip. His second million seller, I Want You, I Need You, I Love You.

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1: Chapel of Love was written by the legendary songwriting team of Jeff Berry, Nellie Greenwich, and Phil Spector. It was originally intended for the Ronettes. Now that could have been a hit for the Ronettes, but they did not release it as a single. Instead, a New Orleans girl group called the Dixie Cups recorded it, and their version became the hit, soaring all the way to number one and even knocking the Beatles out of the top spot in America during Beatlemania.
2: Singing a million-selling record, Chapel of Love, here are the Dixie Cups.

0: wedding season is upon us. Dixie Cups from the Chapel of Love on the world-famous Sunday Morning Oldies. Hey, good morning. It's Buzz Elliott. Thank you so much for tuning in and cranking up the oldies this morning. Stand by for a doo-wop one-hit wonder from a group named after a hairstyle. And up next, the king of the New York streets with a tale of a promiscuous gal named Sue.
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0: From the streets of the Bronx, here comes Dion with one of the great rock and roll story songs. Runaround Sue was partly inspired by a real girl, who Dion would eventually marry. But Dion says Runaround Sue was based loosely on his own experiences with relationships and heartbreak during his rise to fame. So, Sue was more of a symbolic character inspired by real emotions and experiences rather than a completely accurate portrait of one specific woman. Released in 1961, it became Dion's first hit as a solo artist as he was no longer recording with the Belmonts. That split came after growing tensions over money, musical direction, and constant touring. Dion wanted more creative control and was leaning towards a tougher rock and roll sound, while the Belmonts preferred to stay closer to their harmony-driven doo-wop roots. For Dion, that decision turned out to be the right move commercially.

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2: The next group took their name from the Marcel Wave, that slick 1950s hairstyle with greased close to the scalp S-shaped curls. Thus, they called themselves the Marcels. They decided to record an old standard from 1934 called Blue Moon, a song previously made famous by singers like Mel Torme.
3: Blue

Now, the Marcells didn't think their version would amount to much. In fact, they recorded it in just two takes at the end of a session, almost as an afterthought. But thanks to those unforgettable doo-wop-bop-a-bop-bops, the Marcells version of Blue Moon shot to number one in both the U.S. and the U.K., becoming the group's biggest and only major hit.

0: Yeah, she'll have fun, fun, fun till her daddy takes that T-Bird away. 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It's Buzz Elliott. Hey, we're just getting warmed up. We've got an iconic instrumental from Johnny and the Hurricanes, a huge number one for the Four Seasons. And up next, the very first U.S. posthumous number one hit.
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3: The great Otis Redding wrote Sitting on the Dock of the Bay after spending time on a houseboat in California, recovering from vocal strain and reflecting on life and fame. The song was a major departure from his usual high-energy soul sound. It's slower, thoughtful, almost haunting. But tragically, Otis never got to see how big it became. Just days after recording the track, Otis Redding was killed in a plane crash at only 26 years old. Released after his death, this song became the first posthumous number one in U.S. chart history. Though the famous whistling, totally improvised, because Otis hadn't written lyrics yet for that portion of the song.

0: instrumentals.
1: Here comes a very cool instrumental from a band that started out in Toledo, Ohio as The Orbits. Led by sax player Johnny Paris, they later changed their name to Johnny and the Hurricanes and made a big name for themselves by taking old folk songs and turning them into rock and roll instrumentals with a twist. For instance, in 1959, they grabbed the traditional Western tune Red River Valley.
2: Yeah.

took that, gave it a driving rock beat, added a distinctive organ sound, and renamed it Red River Rock. The result? A million seller that cracked the U.S. top five and became a hit around the world.

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4: Good morning. I'm Roger White. A rock slope stabilization project has been done with the goal of helping to protect properties, infrastructure, and people in Vernon. Rock debris has been removed from the Apex Drive and Centennial Drive boulevards, and protective barriers have been installed to reduce the potential impacts of rock falls or landslides. A city staff report says these areas have seen debris fall and land on the sidewalk or roadways recently due to long-term deterioration of the slope. British Columbia's Labor Minister Jennifer Whiteside says she's appointed veteran mediator Vince Reddy to help broker a deal between the union for 911 dispatchers and ECOM. Whiteside says Reddy stepped in on Saturday and will work with the union and the employer for up to 10 days. She says if a deal can't be reached, Reddy can issue binding recommendations. The minister says the appointment of a special mediator was jointly requested by the two sides. And local community groups are receiving some provincial funding. Through the Community Grants Gaming Program, 20 organizations in Vernon and Lumbee are receiving a combined $650,000. The groups benefiting from the program include Archway Society, Independent Living Vernon, Vernon Lions Club, and the Vernon Pride Society. The program is funded through the provincial commercial gambling revenues. In sports, Shea Theodore scored at 5:38 of the second overtime period to lift the Vegas Golden Knights to a 5-4 win over the visiting Carolina Hurricanes last night. Mitch Marner scored a natural hat trick and added an assist for the Knights, who led 4-0 entering the third period before the Canes rallied. The Golden Knights lead the best-of-seven Stanley Cup Final 2-1 with Game 4 Tuesday in Las Vegas. Jarkel Joyner had 23 points and 4 rebounds, as the Western Conference leading Vancouver Bandits improved to 6-2 with a 105-85 Canadian Elite Basketball League victory over the Saskatoon Mamba on Saturday in Kelowna. The game was part of Kelowna Hoop Fest, which wraps up today with an assortment of games and activities. The weekend featured hundreds of basketball players from more than 90 teams converging on Kelowna to celebrate the game. Cloudy today with a chance of showers, highs near 20. Mainly cloudy with a chance of showers early this evening, clearing overnight, lows dropping to 4. On Monday, sunshine with cloud in the afternoon, highs 22. More showers expected Tuesday, daytime highs near 17. That's what's trending. I'm Roger White.
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5: Hour 2 of your Sunday Morning Oldies. It's Buzz Elliott. Good morning. Welcome to the heart and soul of rock and roll. We've got requests for the Righteous Brothers, Little Richard, Simon & Garfunkel, and Bobby Day on the way. First up, the Jersey Boys. Now, lots of groups in the early rock and roll era right through to the mid-60s featured those big, high falsetto vocals. You had Jay Black of Jay and the Americans, Jay Siegel of the Tokens, of course, Brian Wilson of the Beach Boys, but nobody quite matched the power, swagger, and machismo of Frankie Valli. That incredible voice helped push the Four Seasons to the top of the charts in the early 60s with hit after hit. Song.

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1: Up next, a record many critics and music historians consider an absolute masterpiece. You've Lost That Love and Feeling from the Righteous Brothers. Produced by the legendary Phil Spector, this song is often cited as the ultimate example of his famous wall of sound production style. Layers of piano, guitars, percussion, strings, and echo all blended together into one huge emotional sound. And over 3.5 minutes long, some radio programmers at the time worried that the song was too slow and too lengthy for pop radio in 1964, but they were wrong. Powered by Bill Medley's deep, soulful vocal and that dramatic production, this song became a massive number one. Though initially, when presented the song, Bill Medley did not think it was right for the Righteous Brothers.
2: Barry Mann and Phil Spector sang it, and they both have high, little, kind of thin voices, and so they sang it. And when they got, "You lost that love and feeling, I love," well, they sounded like the Everly Brothers to me. I said, man, what a beautiful song for the Everly Brothers, but it's not a great song for us, because we were doing Little Lap Loopy Loo, Coco Joe, just real rock and roll stuff. But they started teaching it to us, and we lowered the key. Finally, it became "You Never Close" down there, and it kind of became a different record.

0: And in Beatles news, Paul McCartney's new album, The Boys of Dungeon Lane, is getting rave reviews. Some sources, like Rolling Stone magazine, calling it a late-life masterpiece.
1: No one can erase the days we left behind.
0: The album is a richly nostalgic trip that proves that the legendary McCartney is still as creative as ever and even includes a duet with another Beatle.
2: Ringo came over and did some drumming, so I said we should write a song. So we have the first Paul and Ringo duet.

0: The Boys of Dungeon Lane is McCartney's 20th solo album, available for download or purchase right now. And McCartney has been everywhere in support of the album, from SNL.
1: Your tipsy whipsy's all dangly doodly. And the spiggly wiggly's gone crumpet. Mm-hmm. The whole car is knackered.
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2: What are you doing here, Paul?
1: Well, I was just in the area. I was doing some errands.
0: Some speculating a world tour could be in the works. Let's hope so. And that's your Beatles news.

0: Oldies.
1: Well, here's a record that had a huge impact on a young band from Liverpool called The Beatles. The Fab Four absolutely loved Little Richard, especially the song Long Tall Sally. In fact, during their early club days and throughout Beatlemania, the Beatles often used it to close their concerts because the energy level was just so explosive. Crank this one up. Listen for those wild screams and woos. A technique Paul McCartney stole from Little Richard.
2: And they were singing all of my songs. And Paul used to like when I said, woo! He loved that.
3: Now, here's that real solid band of rock and roll, Little Richard and Long Tall Sally.

0: Yeah. Whew. So good. Long Tall Sally, the one and only Little Richard on the world-famous Sunday Morning Oldies Show. Now, before Little Richard, performers didn't usually look or act like that. He helped create the template for the stereotypical rock star. Flamboyant, loud, wild, unpredictable, maybe a little dangerous. The pompadour, the flashy clothes, the screaming vocals, the pounding piano, and that explosive energy. Suddenly, rock and roll wasn't just music anymore, it was a full-on spectacle. An artist from the Beatles to Prince would later borrow pieces of that Little Richard swagger. It's Buzz Elliott. Still to come, we've got Sam and Dave and the Supremes. And up next, a laid-back, feel-good tune that's perfect for a lazy Sunday and a little bit of daydreaming.
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0: Here comes a feel-good hit from the Lovin' Spoonful. Daydream was written by John Sebastian, who said the idea came to him while half asleep in his apartment after an all-night recording session. He wanted the song to feel relaxed and carefree, almost like the musical version of Sleeping In on a Sunny Afternoon. Mission accomplished. Released in 1966, Daydream became one of the signature songs of the folk rock era and helped cement the Lovin' Spoonful as one of the happiest sounding bands of the decade.
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1: In the 1960s, there were a lot of great girl groups, but none bigger than the Supremes. So, what set them apart? Well, part of it was the songs. The Motown Hit Factory gave them incredible material. Another part was the glamorous image, carefully polished by Berry Gordy and the Motown team. But the real secret may have been crossover appeal. At a time when the British Invasion was dominating the charts, the Supremes managed to compete head

0: ahead with bands like The Beatles and The Rolling Stones by creating records that appeal to both pop and R&B audiences. And of course, there was also the voice and star power of Diana Ross, combined with the harmonies of Mary Wilson and Florence Ballard.
1: When we came together, it was like a perfect union of people because we were so compatible. However, we were very different from each other. We each had our own personality, our own character, and they were very distinct.
0: A unique combination resulting in a dozen number one hits in just a few years.
2: So here they are with their new smash hit, I Hear a Symphony, and the early returns indicate it's their biggest yet. Straight from their triumph at Philharmonic Hall, the Supremes!

0: 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And up next, a duo with one of the definitive soul songs of the entire 1960s.
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0: From the legendary duo Sam and Dave, here comes one of the defining soul records of the 1960s. Soul Man was inspired by events during the 1967 Detroit riots. Songwriter Isaac Hayes noticed that some black-owned businesses had the word soul painted on their buildings to identify themselves and help protect them from damage. That image stuck with him, and he turned those words into a song celebrating pride, resilience, and soul music itself. Backed by the famous house band at Stax Records, Sam and Dave delivered one of the most energetic performances ever put to tape.

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2: This next number one song was originally written as a demo for another group, but when the Angels recorded it, producers immediately realized they had something special. 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
3: Good morning. I'm Roger White. QP Local 8911 President Donald Grant says his union is thankful the government appointed Vince Reddy in recognition of the urgency of its dispute with ECOM. The union representing emergency call takers voted 95% in favor of strike action last month, and it issued a strike notice on Friday. ECOM says it also welcomes the appointment of Reddy as a mediator and says the offer it put forward is in line with or greater than the recent public sector labor deal. Steps have been taken to protect two areas of Vernon from rock slides. The city has done stabilization work and installed cement barriers around slopes at Apex Drive and Centennial Drive. City staff says the rocky slopes have been deteriorating due to weather and vegetation growth, which has caused rocks to fall and land on the sidewalk and roadways in those areas. Vernon's Beach on the Okanagan Lake has become more accessible. The city has installed the Moby Mat at Kin Beach, providing a stable non-slip surface that extends across the sand toward water. The mat allows people with wheelchairs, mobility aids, strollers, and other mobility equipment to access the beach and lake. And Louise Arbour is set to be installed as Canada's next Governor General tomorrow. The former Supreme Court Justice and United Nations High Commissioner on Human Rights will replace Governor General Mary Simon. Simon was Canada's first Indigenous Governor General. In sports, Conn Smythe favorite Mitch Marner had a natural hat trick in the second period to help Vegas build a 4-goal lead over the Carolina Hurricanes on Saturday night in the Golden Knights' 5-4 double overtime victory in Game 3 of the Stanley Cup Final. The 4-0 advantage didn't last as Carolina answered with 4 goals in the third period to force overtime for a second straight game. Vegas took a 2-1 series lead when defenseman Shea Theodore scored in the second overtime. Game 4 goes Monday in Las Vegas. And right-hander Kevin Gausman will be on the mound for the Toronto Blue Jays, who aim to finish their 3-game set with the visiting Baltimore Orioles with a win. The Jays were shelled 13-3 on Friday, then bounced back yesterday with a big 6-4 victory. Mainly cloudy with a chance of showers today, highs 20. Cloudy with a chance of showers this evening, clearing overnight, lows near 4. Monday's outlook, cloud and sunshine, highs near 22. More showers expected on Tuesday, highs 17. That's what's trending. I'm Roger White.
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4: And here we go, hour 3, final hour of the show. Hey, if you're just tuning in, good thing I always save the best for last. Elvis, CCR, Chubby Checker on the way. We'll check out the number one song this week from 1958. We've got some Beatles news and a cool track from a former member of the Drifters, a huge solo hit for this guy, and a song that the band turned down. That story coming up. But first up, the world's greatest rock and roll band. More than 60 years after they first hit the charts, the Rolling Stones are still going strong. The legendary band is releasing a new album, Foreign Tongues, in July, proving that the Stones story isn't over yet. Not bad for a band that started out playing blues clubs in London in the early 1960s. Here comes one of their darkest, most groundbreaking hits, featuring that unforgettable sitar from Brian Jones. Paint It Black helped push rock music deeper into psychedelia in 1966,

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1: Well, it's amazing to think that as influential as Buddy Holly and the Crickets were, they only had one number one hit, but it was massive. That'll Be the Day got its title from a line spoken by actor John Wayne in a Western movie called The Searchers.
2: That'll be the day.
1: Buddy Holly and drummer Jerry Allison thought that phrase sounded funny and started joking around with it in rehearsal. The result became one of the defining rock and roll records of the 1950s and helped inspire future bands like The Beatles, who were so impacted by Buddy Holly and the Crickets. The name The Beatles is actually inspired by The Crickets.
3: We thought what was good about Buddy Holly and the Crickets was that the Crickets had a double meaning to it. We thought it was brilliant. It's a little grasshopper and it's the British game. And then we met them years later and said, we didn't know anything about the Crickets. We said, you inspired us.

0: around.
1: All right, let's take a look at the top five from this week in 1958, when gas was about 12 cents a liter in Canada. Wouldn't that be nice? A brand new house averaged around $17,000, and this was the year that the Lego brick was officially patented, launching one of the most popular toys of all time.
2: Lego is here. Hey, kids, look. A whole new world to build.
1: In sports, the Montreal Canadiens won another Stanley Cup. The New York Yankees won the World Series. Elizabeth Taylor is the biggest movie star on the planet, and moviegoers are dropping 75 cents to see South Pacific, Vertigo, and the horror classic, The Blob.
3: It's indestructible. It's indescribable. Nothing can stop it.
4: This town is in danger.
3: How can it be stopped? Mob hysteria sweeps one city. Before long, the nation, and then the world could fall before the blood-curdling threat of The Blob.
1: 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At number five, a dance floor rocker from Bobby Freeman, Do You Wanna Dance?

And at number one, another goofy novelty tune all about a one-eyed, one-horned, flying purple people eater that became one of the surprise mega hits of the year. Number one this week in 1958, it's Chev Woolley.

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1: Well, it's difficult to overstate just how massive the Beatles became in the 1960s. They changed music, fashion, movies, radio, even the way fans reacted to celebrities. Beatlemania wasn't just popularity, it was a cultural explosion. The group sold hundreds of millions of records, dominated the charts around the world, and influenced just about every rock band that followed. But here's an interesting thing. For years, the Beatles themselves often downplayed just how extraordinary they really were, especially George Harrison.
2: I don't think they were all they were cracked up to be, really. No, I think it's wonderful, really, that people like them. They wrote some great tunes, we did some great tunes, and we said some good things. We tried to be nice and influence people, maybe not always in the to the best things, but basically, I think they could have had a lot worse.

0: In the mid-60s, there was a struggling folk group in New York called the Mugwumps. They had a lot of talent, but not much success. The band played clubs, tried to build a following, even landed a record deal, but nothing really clicked. Eventually, the group split apart, and that's when things get interesting. Two members, John Sebastian and Zell Yanofsky, went off and formed a laid-back folk rock band called The Lovin' Spoonful. Meanwhile, Cass Elliott and Denny Doherty teamed up with a married couple, John and Michelle Phillips, and that new group became the Mamas and the Papas. And suddenly, out of one failed little band, came two of the defining sounds of the 1960s.
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0: Great harmonies. Monday, the biggest and only number one for the mamas and the papas on your Sunday morning oldies. It's Buzz Elliott. Good morning. Hey, we're not done yet. Still to come, requests for Creedence Clearwater Revival and Elvis Presley. And in minutes, the story behind a song that became a rock and roll phenomenon, earning millions of dollars and becoming one of the most covered songs of all time. But the guy who wrote it, well, he made a tragic mistake of selling away the rights for just $750. That story when Sunday Morning Oldies returns.
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0: Benny King was the lead singer of the Drifters, helping the group score hits like There Goes My Baby and Save the Last Dance for Me. While he was still connected to the Drifters, King co-wrote a song he thought had real hit potential. He pitched it to the group's management, and they passed. He said, yeah, thanks, but no thanks. So he decided to record it himself, and that turned out to be a good decision. Released in 1961,

0: Stand By Me became Ben E. King's signature song, a record that would live on for generations through movies, radio, and countless cover versions.
1: Please welcome Ben E. King. Benny.

In 1963, the Kingsmen had a massive hit with Louie Louie. It has since become an iconic garage rock anthem. But the song actually began a few years earlier with a guy named Richard Berry. He wrote and recorded it in 1957, inspired by Caribbean rhythms and sea shanties.

Barry created the story of a sailor missing his girl and talking to a bartender named Louie. Great tune, but it barely charted. Now, here's the painful part. Because of lack of success, Richard Berry sold the publishing rights to that song for about $750 because he needed the money for his wedding. And of course, a few years later, the Kingsmen recorded their rough, chaotic version, complete with slurred vocals and a beat that sounded like it might fall apart at any second. And that rough version would become the blueprint for garage rock. Thousands of bands would copy that raw sound, and Louie Louie would become one of the most covered songs in rock history. For years, Richard Berry saw very little financial benefit from a song he wrote that would become one of the most influential rock songs ever written. But there is a happy ending. In the 1980s, after fans and music industry people learned the story, there was public sympathy for Berry. Eventually, the rights to the song were returned to him, and he finally began earning substantial royalties from Louie Louie decades after writing it.

0: Yeah, it's Hound Dog, Elvis, world famous Sunday morning only show. Now, Elvis may wear the crown as the king of rock and roll, but the woman who made Hound Dog a hit first deserves a lot of credit, too. That was Big Mama Thornton.
1: You ain't nothing but a hound.
0: She recorded the original version in 1952, years before Elvis cut his famous version. Written by the legendary songwriting team of Jerry Lieber and Mike Stoller, Thornton's recording was tougher, bluesier, and packed with attitude. Big Mama Thornton was a powerhouse performer with a booming voice and a commanding stage presence. And she helped bridge the gap between blues, rhythm and blues, and the emerging sound of rock and roll. Like a lot of early black artists of the era, though, she didn't see the same commercial success or financial rewards that later came from the songs that she helped popularize. But her influence? Huge. Artists from Janis Joplin to Elvis Presley owed a debt to Big Mama Thornton's style and swagger. It's Buzz Elliott. Good morning. Still to come, we've got Bobby Darin and the Byrds. And in minutes, a Motown classic from a group originally called The Elgins, before they changed their name and became Motown legends.
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6: One of Motown's biggest groups was actually formed from the merger of a couple of Detroit vocal groups, the Primes and the Distance. Once they combined forces for a short time, they even recorded under the name The Elgins. But when Motown discovered that another group was already using that name, the label suggested a change. And soon, The Elgins became The Temptations. The classic lineup featured David Ruffin, Otis Williams, Eddie Kendricks, Paul Williams, and Melvin Franklin. With incredible harmonies, slick choreography, and the Motown hit machine behind them, the guys quickly rose to become one of the biggest acts of the 1960s.
7: The Temptations!
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1: Here's what's making news.
3: Good afternoon. I'm Roger White. A special mediator has been appointed to help in the 911 emergency operators labor dispute in the province. Provincial Labor Minister Jennifer Whiteside says she's appointed veteran labor mediator Vince Reddy to assist in the collective agreement negotiations with the union representing more than 700 emergency call takers. Reddy's work began yesterday and will last for up to 10 days. If a settlement can't be reached within that time, Reddy can't issue binding recommendations on all outstanding issues. Steps have been taken to protect two areas of Vernon from rock slides. The city has done stabilization work and installed cement barriers around slopes at Apex Drive and Centennial Drive. City staff says the rocky slopes have been deteriorating due to weather and vegetation growth, which has caused rocks to fall and land on the sidewalk and roadways in those areas. Vernon's Beach on the Okanagan Lake has become more accessible. The city has installed the Moby Mat at Kin Beach, providing a stable non-slip surface that extends across the sand toward water. The mat allows people with wheelchairs, mobility aids, strollers, and other mobility equipment to access the beach and lake. And Louise Arbour is set to be installed as Canada's next Governor General tomorrow. The former Supreme Court Justice and United Nations High Commissioner on Human Rights will replace Governor General Mary Simon. Simon was Canada's first Indigenous Governor General. In sports, Conn Smythe favorite Mitch Marner had a natural hat trick in the second period to help Vegas build a 4-goal lead over the Carolina Hurricanes on Saturday night in the Golden Knights' 5-4 double overtime victory in Game 3 of the Stanley Cup Final. The 4-0 advantage didn't last as Carolina answered with 4 goals in the third period to force overtime for a second straight game. Vegas took a 2-1 series lead when defenseman Shea Theodore scored in the second.

0: in overtime. Game 4 goes Monday in Las Vegas. And right-hander Kevin Gausman will be on the mound for the Toronto Blue Jays, who aim to finish their three-game set with the visiting Baltimore Orioles with a win. The Jays were shelled 13-3 on Friday, then bounced back yesterday with a big 6-4 victory. Mainly cloudy with a chance of showers today, highs 20. Cloudy with a chance of showers this evening, clearing overnight, lows near 4. Monday's outlook, cloud and sunshine, highs near 22. More showers expected on Tuesday, highs 17. That's What's Trending. I'm Roger White.
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Oh, your lazy Sunday. Yeah, the best day of the week, isn't it? I'm Nick Francu. You're listening to OV1039. Now, if you want some fun, take O Bloody Blood Up. The Beatles.

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And that's the wonderful thing about streaming us, is that you literally don't even have to lift a finger to do it. 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And then you can say you did something today. I'm about taking it easy on a Sunday.

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1: Jimmy Buffett wrote this song in just 6 minutes after tasting his first ever margarita at a Mexican restaurant in Texas. It was also inspired by a comically unfortunate day when he lost a flip-flop, stepped on a beer can top, and ran out of salt for his drink. Classic beach bum troubles turned into musical gold. After Jimmy's passing in 2023, Margaritaville recharted, proving its timeless magic. So it's more than a song. It's a sunny state of mind. I'm Peter Michaels, and that's one thing about one song on OV 1039.

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I'm Nick Francis. So yesterday I was a little taken aback. You see, because yesterday we had a great chat. We talked about desserts and it was glorious. And I went home and I ate dessert. Three different kinds. But while I was doing that, I had a bit of a show and it wasn't on the TV and it wasn't on my phone. It was actually one of the neighbors was exercising outside. And honestly, this sounds weird because it is kind of, but this dude was incredibly jacked. Like, honestly, the lumpy mattress sort of look. It's like, I couldn't look away. What's going on? How is he still doing pull-ups?

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Bob Seger, still the same. So like I was saying, I was a little distracted yesterday by my neighbor who was exercising outside. And it was one of these things where I was just like, okay, good for you. Good for you, sir. You have many muscles and it looks like your veins could fall off. But anyways, I'm okay, maybe I'm a little jealous. But at the same time, it's like, okay, maybe I should start exercising. No. I decided I'd go over there and try and offer him some cheese. Knock him off his high horse. Your Lazy Sunday with Prism.

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Woo, Toronto. I'm Nick Francu. So if you are looking for something to do on your lazy Sunday, maybe you're not quite as laid back as me. That's fine. Some great ideas waiting for you at kelownasummer.com. You got to check out this website because there are all kinds of different cool Kelowna activities. Maybe you didn't even know they were here in your own backyard. For example, how about the secret life of bees? Yeah, this is a real thing. Ever wonder what goes on inside a beehive? Well, you can meet the bees, taste fresh local honey, sip some honey wine, have a farm fresh lunch along the way. Oh, yeah. Pretty terrific. That sounds like my kind of speed. If you're maybe a bit more of a high intensity type person, how about the off-road bike?

experience. You get behind the wheel, explore forest trails, epic views, lots of backcountry fun, fresh air, four wheels, everything you need for an adventure. No cheese involved, so that's off the list. But could be for you.

0: Oh, yeah, Dire Straits. Mark Knopfler making that guitar sing with the Sultans of Swing. I'm Nick Fransu. You're listening to OV1039. And if you're like me, you're trying to take it easy on your Sunday. And that's fine. But there are some things that you can do, very low impact, one of which could actually even win you some money. Yeah, have you heard about Kelowna 10 karaoke? If you haven't, I'm surprised, because we're already on to round six. If you ever go to Kelowna 10, you can check out the karaoke video that's up there. Sarah's got it up. It's from Alanis Morissette. If you know her music, you could be winning $200. And the greatest thing is that you can up your chances of winning every 24 hours by entering again and again and again. And it's literally two brown bills, man. Seems pretty easy, right?
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1: 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OV 1039.

Okay, so you're looking for something lazy to do on your Sunday. Well, I've got the perfect thing. I was just farting around here again at KelownaSummer.com, and I found the perfect thing. It's an e-bike and wine tour. Yeah, so it kind of makes it seem like you're exercising, but the e-bike can do all the work for you. You can pedal if you really want to, but hey, it's Sunday. No thanks. Take a tour on the bike, cruise along the lake, take in the views, stop for wine tastings, a relaxed lunch. That sounds like a pretty awesome Sunday. Yeah. Yeah, or a Saturday. I mean, heck, you could do that on a Monday if you want. I'm Nick Francu. Check out KelownaSummer.com. This is the Beatles, the Ballad of John and Yoko.

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So here's proof that when you think you know it all, you don't. I learned this week specifically about that song, the opening line there, because it really makes me feel summery. When you think of cruising with the top down, you're getting the sunset, there's warm air, you know, nice breeze, and it's got the smell of flowers on it, right? And so I looked up. I wonder if I could grow colitas in Kelowna. And apparently the answer is yes, because in Canada, it's legal. That's slang for marijuana. Did not expect that. So, now I know. Learn something new every day. Original cast, One Tin Soldier. Peace on Earth, man. That's what it's all about on a Sunday.

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I'm almost convinced, almost 100% sure that 99% of his rocking ability comes from his sideburns. Yeah, yeah. He's, honestly, to this day, still rocks killer sideburns. Neil Young. Going into the Beach Boys? California Girls. I'm Nick Franzou. That's perfect for your OV 103.9.

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Blood. That was Cousin Mary. Yeah, that sounds all right. Coming out your speakers, right? When was the last time you heard that one? OV1039, your Lazy Sunday. I'm Nick Francu. Now, when you think about Tom Petty, you probably think of, oh, I don't know, Refugee or Running Down a Dream. Free Fallin', right? We go a little deeper than that here. You got lucky. Tom Petty. OV1039.

So it blows my mind that these guys are nearly double my age, and yet here they are still releasing new music. 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They've got a new album coming out in July called Foreign Tongues. If you're a fan of the Rolling Stones, I don't know when it'll ever come to an end. Apparently, Keith Richards cannot be killed by conventional weapons. 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
0: 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OV1039 is that.

What a song, eh? I love it so much. I get wrapped right up into it. After it's over, I'm always like, I think I need a nap now. As a matter of fact, I think I might go home and do that. Our time's up. I'll talk to you guys again next weekend on OV 1039. I'm Nick, leaving you with the Guess Who? No Time. Peace, I'm out of here.

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